Voting season is upon us, and the Talking Information Center has made a special recording of the Massachusetts Information for Voters Guide. Included in this recording are deeper dives into the 9 questions on the ballot for the election, which will be held Tuesday, November 3rd. 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

Voting season is upon us, and the Talking Information Center has made a special recording of the Massachusetts Information for Voters Guide. Included in this recording are deeper dives into the 9 questions on the ballot for the election, which will be held Tuesday, November 3rd. 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

Voting season is upon us, and the Talking Information Center has made a special recording of the Massachusetts Information for Voters Guide. Included in this recording are deeper dives into the 9 questions on the ballot for the election, which will be held Tuesday, November 3rd. 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We hope you'll find this information helpful in deciding your vote.

The investment turns out to be worth it. Teresa and Connor get to see New Kids up close and personal. Even better, while enjoying the perfect view, she's able to slide Donnie a homemade poster that says, in short, I need a kidney. Quote, please share my story, end quote, it says, and includes her full name so people can find her. She remembers Donnie coming over to see what she's trying to give him. Quote, Donnie looks at me, and he looked at the poster, and he goes, I got you. I got you, end quote. At the end of the show, he grabs the poster and takes it with him. Quote, the drive home, I was shaking, Teresa says. It gives me a lot of hope, like I could be saved, end quote. Donnie posts the information about Teresa on social media to millions of his followers. Then nothing really happens. Teresa gets a lot of love via social media, but no donation. More months go by, and Teresa's kidney function is declining, even as she watches her mother and sister's illnesses progress. It feels like a clock is ticking, that soon she'll also be on dialysis and her life will be limited. So when she has the chance to buy tickets for a New Kids fan cruise from Miami to the Bahamas, she goes for it. She signs up for the trip with Connor, now in his early 20s, and they set two goals: to have fun and bond with each other and fans, and to spread the message about Teresa's need for a kidney. They hang a banner on the Lido deck with a QR code that gives people information. On the cruise, Teresa is determined to be in the moment, wanting to make the most of her health among people who understand the beauty of fandom. Perhaps that's why she barely remembers meeting another passenger, Christina Meyer, a family medicine doctor in Wisconsin. Christina, though, remembers it well. She gets introduced to Teresa and a group of people. Quote, we didn't talk that long. She was there with her son. I asked her if she had cruised before, and it was her first time, end quote. Christina Meyer grew up on the south side of Chicago loving New Kids. Her favorite is Joey, the band's baby-faced youngest member, who sings falsetto ballads. She remembers sitting as a young teen with her mom watching the group get interviewed by Oprah Winfrey while the audience screamed and wailed like they were watching the Beatles. Christina feels isolated in her fandom, though. She says other black teens were more likely to be fans of New Edition. Both groups were produced by Boston legend Maurice Starr. She seeks out fellow New Kids lovers by writing to pen pals who post in magazines like Teen Beat. She's in college when the New Kids break up, but she continues to follow the guys' solo careers and to connect with other fans now on digital platforms. She does not miss it when the group reunites on the Today Show in 2008. Quote, I had to record it because I was working that day. I remember coming home and watching it and just freaking out. I couldn't believe this was actually happening, end quote. By the time Christina meets Teresa in 2022, she's been going to concerts and even been on the fan cruise before. Their brief introduction will turn out to be more important than it seems. Christina learns about Teresa's medical needs, that she's the person mentioned in the banner on the Lido deck. As soon as Christina gets home, she puts herself on the list for possible donation. For Christina, it's that simple. Quote, I'm a natural helper, end quote, she says with a self-effacing laugh. And if she's giving away an organ, she'd like to help someone in the fandom. Quote, Donnie will say it's like the Blockhead family, Christina says. There is definitely that bond, not only our love for the New Kids, but you feel like you're just a part of this group that looks out for each other, end quote. Christina discusses all this with her husband of more than 20 years, who is supportive. She starts working with a coordinator at Teresa's hospital at UCLA Health. Turns out, she's a match. Pretty soon, Teresa learns what Christina is doing. Quote, it was unbelievable. Like, my whole family was, we were just in awe, end quote, Teresa says. There's a screening process to make sure Christina knows what she's signing up for. Quote, they talk to you about how you would feel if the person you gave your kidney to did not treat it well. You have no control of what happens to it once you donate it, end quote. Christina isn't worried about those things, though. She's also not concerned about whether she and Teresa might disagree about the world. For Christina, it's a simple act of love for a stranger who's not quite that, because they're both blockheads. As a physician, Christina also understands the urgency of Teresa's situation and wants to move things along. Quote, her numbers were starting to decline, end quote, Christina says. What she's offering is called a preemptive transplant, which will help Teresa avoid dialysis and live longer with a better quality of life. To be clear, their case is unusual. Saeed K. Malik, chief of transplant surgery at Boston Medical Center, is used to hearing about people spreading word about their need for an organ donor through churches and synagogues, but he's never heard of a boy band fan donation. It makes sense to him, though. Quote, there's a sense of identity here, right? End quote, he says. Melanie Maiman, an assistant professor of psychology at Bryant University, studies belonging, the psychology of feeling part of something. A shared interest, she says, can take strangers from different income levels, backgrounds, religions, etc., and make them feel connected, just because they love the same thing.
Quote,

Due to technical difficulties, the following program is not available. We apologize for the inconvenience and will return to regular programming as soon as possible.

when the Japanese society was facing a serious economic recession. Another key area where Japanese capabilities can complement those of the West lies in cooperation around data sharing. Fujihara explained how, end quote, data-free flow with trust, end of quote, or DFFT, denotes a concept that promotes the free flow of data across borders while ensuring trust through appropriate protections for privacy, security, and intellectual property rights. This mechanism was first proposed by former Japanese Prime Minister Shinzo Abe at the World Economic Forum in 2019 and has since been discussed and supported in international forums such as the G20, the G7, and the Organization for Economic Cooperation and Development. Because of China's sheer size, its 1.4 billion residents generate a tremendous amount of data that Chinese AI platforms can train on and can use for iterative improvement. This data, of course, isn't subject to anything like the kinds of privacy protections imposed in free societies committed to individual liberties. But even that enormous Chinese market pales in comparison to the combined population of liberal democratic countries around the world. To improve AI, Fujihara said, we need much data. China has pressed its advantage in access to rare earth minerals to begin pulling ahead of Japan in certain ways in areas like robotics. It also has a huge population and huge industries, so they can collect a lot of data within the country. But other countries don't have China's population. And to improve AI, we need to share this kind of data. By pioneering data transmission through channels like DFFT in a manner that enables effective information sharing while respecting privacy and IP rights, Japan offers crucial technological tools to its allies among freedom-loving countries. The Defense Ministry's Yutaka echoed Fujihara's sentiments. The trouble for the Chinese, they don't have allies or friends which are capable of doing co-developing AI, he observed. So they have to do development in terms of intelligence, AI, and physical AI on their own. In order to catch up with the West, China might have to make twice as many investments as liberal democracies, which can band together and take advantage of the aliens. Similarly, Hiroki Hibuka, a law professor at Tokyo University who focuses on AI integration into business and government, regards smart governance as a productive area of potential cooperation. The government has issued

President Trump used his speech at the United Nations to say he believed the Iran war was coming to a resolution one way or the other. I am sorry for that delay. Not quite sure how to fix that. This article is by Dina Kraft at 3:57 today. President Donald Trump used his address Tuesday to world leaders at the United Nations General Assembly both to threaten the annihilation of Iran and to suggest the Iranian regime has had enough of a war that is dragging on with no end in sight. I have a big decision to make. Will a deal be made with Iran that lets them rebuild and create a far greater country than it ever was before, he asked? Or do I annihilate the Islamic Republic and do it quickly, never giving them a chance to kill and destroy people and countries again? As Mr. Trump issued his threat, the Iranian delegation stood and walked out, though one reportedly lower-level member remained. Why we wrote this? President Donald Trump has once again used aggressive rhetoric against Iran, telling delegates at the United Nations he could annihilate the Islamic Republic, but he also suggested the conflict could be heading to a resolution one way or the other. While world leaders have used this podium in the past for aggressive language,